0: Welcome back. You just heard Sleepy Lagoon by Harry James. And then before that, you heard Pennsylvania 6500 by Glenn Miller.
1: There should be another zero. Did I put another zero? I think I put another zero. There is.
0: There was definitely another zero.
1: Yes, there was another zero. 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All right. Let's
0: get going. We have more people in room now.
1: A lot more people in the room.
0: Would anyone like to say hello?
2: I'll say hello again. I'm back on the microphone. Mm-hmm. From the back of the studio.
1: From the couch.
0: Well, no one else wants to say, come up to the mic. So
1: right, let's move right along. Yeah. Next up, we have Kay Kaiser, Jingle, Jangle, Jingle. And then What a Wonderful World by Louis Armstrong.
0: Preston, what is up since Friday? You've been making me change my music.
1: Oh, yeah. Well, it's a very high demand show.
0: Like,
1: and we don't want too many of the same person.
0: Friday, I just start making my playlist a week before. And Friday, I had three songs in, and Preston took two of them out. He's like, hey, I'm taking these people. he basically had me. And then today, he's like, hey, we need to do some songs.
1: That wasn't today.
0: Oh, it was yesterday.
1: <wasn't today>.
0: My time sense of time has been awful.
1: All right. Kay Kaiser, everybody.

0: Thank you, Preston. Welcome back. You just heard The World We Knew by Frank Sinatra. And before that, you heard If You See My Rooster, My Memphis Mini.
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0: Hey Preston. Yeah? Can I change to my songs?
1: Two of your songs?
0: Yeah, to Frank Sinatra.
2: No.
1: I think we're good.
0: we
1: the resounding, it was a resounding no from everyone in the studio.
0: Oh. But Frank.
3: If you sang the entire My Way, Frankie, as Frankie Sinatra, then you can play a Frank Sinatra song.
1: I could be talked into that. All right.
0: Can everybody in the studio sing with me?
1: No, I do believe we actually have a PSA right now.
0: Oh, yes, we do.
1: So take us away, Frankie.
4: If it sounds too good to be true, it probably is. Here is a point of law from the Illinois State Bar Association. Pyramid schemes often seem harmless, but they can be a costly adventure for participants. These schemes have individuals recruit others to invest in the pyramid. As long as new individuals are recruited, money continues to accumulate, leading to the false conclusion that participants will become rich. Unfortunately, these schemes don't work. Pyramid schemes are illegal. If somebody asks you to gift money to perfect strangers on the condition that you recruit additional individuals, think twice. It is illegal. You will lose your money. Contact your local police department or the Illinois Attorney General. Point of Law is a public affairs presentation of the Illinois State Bar Association and this station.
1: Alrighty then. Next up we have When the Saints Go Marching In by Sidney Bechet and then Deep Purple by Helen Forrest and Artie Shaw.
3: Wait one sec. Oh. We wanted to talk about that. PSA talks about how a Ponzi scheme is an adventure. And I think that is, like, maybe not totally inaccurate, but it sounds like sort of optimistic language to use for a Ponzi scheme. Like, every Ponzi scheme is an adventure. But anyway, that's my critical review of the public service
0: Wait,
3: announcement.
0: Steve, since you're on, can you tell us about the sports week, since Lucy's not here?
3: Oh, sports week. There were some sports. The White Sox fell behind the Guardians, so now they might have to compete in the wild card. The Cubs are, I believe, in second place, and so they also will be competing in their own wild card, though not against the White Sox. The Bears started playing and lost to the Vikings, and poor Caleb Williams got
0: injured.
3: Yes, so that's what's happening in sports. Not the best outlook at the moment. Not as good as August, but that's what's happening.
1: Alrighty then.
0: Take us away, Preston.
1: I will.

0: Welcome back. Preston, I mean, need a hand. How do you pronounce the last song you just heard?
1: This one was Memoir de Mes Rêves
0: by Jenger Reinhardt. And then before that, you heard East St. Louis Toodles by Old Duke Ellington.
1: Ah, good old Duke. His real name's Edward, by the way.
0: Oh, I never knew that. I think you brought that up before, but I don't remember.
1: I probably mentioned it before, but yeah. 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Steve, what would you like to say?
2: So, Duke Ellington's real name was Edward Ellington?
1: Yeah.
2: Wow, I'm not sure how I feel about that. Like, lies. I knew his name wasn't Duke, of course, but Edward Ellington is... And it's a good name. I'm okay with it. I'll allow it.
1: Sounds like a superhero's alter ego. All right. Next up, we have Eddie Arnold, Make the World Go Away, and then You Made Me Love You by Harry James.
0: Take us away.
1: I will, of course, take us away.

0: Welcome back. You heard Peter Gunn theme by the Blues Brothers.
1: Woo!
0: Great movie if you haven't seen it. I highly recommend. Steve has a poster of that still from freshman year.
1: Blues Brothers!
2: And it's got Edward in a significant role.
0: And it's just a
2: good... Yeah, Edward, oh. Edward.
0: Oh, yes, Edward. And then before that, you heard Grilled Lobster.
2: Actually, no, that's a lie. That was Cab Calloway. I was mixing up my jazz artist. Never mind, cheerfully withdrawn. All right, Frankie, keep going.
0: So, before I was rudely interrupted by Preston...
2: I was correcting my mistake, all right?
0: you heard, then heard, before Peter Gunn theme, you heard Grilled Lobster by Dubin. Dublon? You never put the last full name, Preston.
2: That's all it says. That's all it says. 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Alrighty then. Steve, you got something to say?
3: I have something really quick. Grilled Lobster by Dublon was off the new music shelf, and it is apparently electronic jazz fusion. And I selected it in small part, at least. Well, we have to do our new song, but it's also in honor of Preston's birthday because of the seafood theme. So I figured, why not?
2: I do love some seafood. I should have done a seafood song. Fats Waller's got a good one. I should have done that. Well, too late now.
0: You can always change it.
2: There's no possible way for us to change it. It is far too late.
0: No, it's not.
2: All righty then.
0: Not too late, Preston.
2: We have Hello by Count Basie, and then Jumping
0: Hello,
2: to the
0: Guys
2: by Benny Goodman. All right, Count, take us away.

0: Welcome back. You just heard I Can't Get Started by Duke Ellington. And before that, you heard Ain't It a Shame About Mame by Mary Martin.
1: 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All righty, then. We're wrapping up the first half of our card games. We all hate each other now.
0: And then we're going to hate each other more.
1: Oh, yeah.
0: With a liar's dice.
1: Why do we always pick, like, the most competitive games and then cram into a radio studio for 2 hours?
0: Well, that's the only time we have available.
1: No, I know, but why are we choosing? Okay, that's official. I'm bringing Dominion next week. That's a more calm game.
0: No, it's not.
1: Compared to Millie Bourne and Liar's Dice, where we're at each other's throats, yes, it is absolutely, in comparison, a calmer game.
0: How about The Thing?
2: What?
1: That one takes a while.
0: Yeah, we could play maybe one game.
1: Can't wait to listen to us to watch that again. Okay, actually, Steve's got something to say.
3: If you're playing a board game and like to call and tell us about it, you can call us at 847-735-6038. And I will attempt to talk to you even though I've only had 3 hours of sleep. And it'll be exciting. So call 847-735-6038. Thank you.
1: All right. We got some Dean Martin, Everybody Loves Somebody. And after that, we have Chicago Style by Bing Crosby. And away we go.

0: Yes, sir.
1: I'll tell him when he comes. Come on, play Chicago Style. Ain't gonna get no more of that.

0: Welcome back. You just heard The Pink Panther by James Moody. And before that, I heard the... Stop recording me, Jesse.
1: We have unauthorized recording in the studio.
2: Hi, Melissa!
1: We have a lot of people in the studio right now.
0: So can I finish?
3: The unauthorized recording video killed the radio star.
1: Pretty sure that music video had Hans Zimmer in it.
3: Really?
4: Yeah.
3: Wow.
0: Who's he?
1: He's a composer for movies.
3: Is that like during his goth phase where he's like in there and like the kind of like he looks very pale and thin in the black outfit?
1: It was the 80s, so I wouldn't doubt it.
3: I think that was. That was funny.
1: That's a good one.
0: So before I was being really recorded by Jesse, same thing. you heard the Mexico Rose by Victor Sylvester.
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0: Or you just can pop in the radio room.
1: Yes, well, I don't think we... Like, the actual studio is already packed, and we're making people wait out in the corridor.
0: We can fit like three more people.
1: No, we cannot.
2: I miss you, Melissa.
3: Any comments from the audience? Yes.
0: Anything from the audience?
2: Oh, bye, Melissa. Love you.
4: It's Preston's birthday.
1: Yesterday was my birthday. Today is Bilbo Baggins' birthday. So at this point, plus adding the math from when that movie came out or when the books came out, I don't want to have to do the math right now, so I'm just going to hand you over to Frankie, who has a PSA right now. Take it away.
5: My name is Meera Batra. I have been in this country 32 years, and this is how I live united. America has always been the land of promise, and in my community, many families have come for a better life. Coming from another culture myself, I know the desire to become part of a community, to feel at home, and to gain the tools for our children and families to succeed. So I advocate for these families with United Way. United Way empowers them to look beyond their histories and to see what opportunities are available. We help them get involved with their kids' schools, network within the community, and when we do, we unite them

0: Welcome back. You drifted My Way by Frank Sinatra, my good pal. And then before that, you heard Under the Moon by Jane Garber.
1: 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Alrighty then, we are down to our final four songs, and we're just going to go ahead and introduce them up front, but we will be back next week. Thank you so much for tuning into my birthday show.
0: And it's a pleasure.
1: Yes, everyone wants to say goodbye. Steve, would you like to say goodbye?
2: Auf Wiedersehen.
1: All right.
3: Lydia? Danny?
1: Well, the sentiment is still there. They are saying goodbye. All right, we're going to close things off with some John Williams, Begin the Begin. I Let a Song Go Out to My Heart, and Go Out of My Heart by Duke Ellington.
0: And then Moonlight Serenade.
1: It's my song. Moonlight Serenade by Glenn Miller.
0: I'm Getting Sentimental Over You.
1: Those are my songs. Those are my favorite songs. Moonlight Serenade, Glenn Miller. I'm Getting Sentimental Over You, Tommy Dorsey. And then that is it. Goodbye. See you all next week.
0: See ya.
1: I'm going now. I wish you all a very fond farewell.
0: Farewell.
1: Goodbye.

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1: Hey, like
0: why? Because Leo just joined the little triage, so now...
1: Another.
0: And Leo. Then there were four, bro. So, yeah, we're here, you know, in all our glory, in our inaugural Quadruple L show. So, hope you guys enjoy the tunes and the impulsive talks that we have. 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That's 847-735-6038 to make a request or comment. Yeah, that's about it. Enjoy the rest of the show.

Just wanted to make a real quick side note on that. The song that you just listened to was Yellow Helen. This band is staggering. I love them, honestly. They've got 24 monthly listeners, so if you guys want to look them up and give them a couple of listens, I'm sure that they will appreciate that. It's again Yellow Helen, just like the name and just like the color. They're a band formed in 2018 in Scotland, and they've been embracing like the DIY tradition, according to the little description on Spotify. And it's just amazing, honestly. It's a little like resemblance of the Beatles, and they've got their own little essence mixed up into it. So I think that you guys should definitely take a look into this band. If you guys like some vintage pop, garage rock, psychedelia, and some little bit of rock and roll, and a little bit of poetic, sometimes absurd lyrics, you guys should definitely look into this. This band, again, is Yellow Helen from Scotland, and you can look them up on Spotify and iTunes. Thank you.

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Just a quick advisory, there's portions of WMXM's programming may be deemed offensive by some members of the listening community. 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So yeah, just letting you guys know. Enjoy the show.

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1: Woo!
0: Let me know. 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
1: Good night.

0: Whoa.
1: Oh, I forgot to turn them up.
0: What's up?
1: I was messing with my mic stand. It was really low. What's good, guys?
0: Hey, guys.
1: What's up? You know where you are? I know where I am, but do you know where you are?
2: I just put food in my mouth, like, right. I regretted it right when I did it.
1: 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I didn't let you do your line. That was kind of mean.
2: Hey, that's
1: you
2: okay.
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2: Lake Forest, Illinois.
1: That's the part I forgot to let you do. That's my bad. I would hope you're also listening. It would be weird if you weren't.
2: I don't know how
1: you'd be hearing this. Well, nothing's impossible.
2: True.
1: Only improbable. That's what someone wise said. I don't remember who, but someone.
2: Definitely wise.
1: You know what else they said? They said portions of WMXM's programming may be deemed offensive by some members of the listening community. WMXM considers our programming to be of important artistic value, so we make sure to air our most challenging programming only after 10 p.m.
2: Ooh.
1: That was pretty good.
2: Wow,
1: that was pretty smooth. That was one of my better.
2: What are we doing, Jude?
1: Whoa. I was about to reveal my name, but you already did.
2: Sorry about that.
1: Because I'm going to reveal your name, David, any second.
2: Oh, that's okay.
1: I don't quite know when.
2: Whatever you want, really.
1: Maybe after you do it first.
2: Oh.
1: I'm kind of nervous.
2: Yeah, my co-host's name is Jude. He's pretty awesome.
1: My co-host's name is David. That's funny.
2: Oh, really? Because
1: I think there was a radio show with Jude and David. That was kind of funny.
2: Oh, like last semester or something?
1: Yeah. Didn't they call it The Dichotomy?
2: Yeah, that's an awesome name.
1: That's awesome. Dude, we should name ours that.
2: Those guys must be so smart and cool and funny.
1: That's beautiful. Those guys must be losers.
2: Yeah.
1: And you'd be correct in that assessment. Guys, you know what the theme is today?
2: What is it?
1: I don't remember. That was really close to the mic. That's my bad.
2: It's okay. Guys, the theme is fall. It's very specific.
1: It's just a feeling.
2: Yeah.
1: It's a feeling that overcomes you. Because today's the first day of fall.
2: It is.
1: Isn't that beautiful? Isn't that sweet?
2: That's awesome.
1: Pumpkins are in the air and leaves are in the ground.
2: Yeah.
1: Or whatever they say.
2: Yes, exactly.
1: There's a ghost somewhere.
2: We might see him at the end of the show. I don't know.
1: I think so. I think his name might be Bobby or something.
2: Something like that.
1: Even Bobby Boris Pickett. Who's to say? But that's after we listen to some cool songs.
2: Oh, yeah.
1: Starting, of course, with my cool songs.
2: Yes, as is the tradition.
1: We're going to play some Speed Buggy, courtesy of the one and only Hutchins, parentheses Julian.
2: Shout out.
1: I always got to shout him out because he showed me this band and he would, like, die for these boys, so... Yeah, we're going to listen to Speed Buggy, we're going to listen to Punch Drunkard, and we're going to listen to Seattle vs. Pride. And I think I'm going to sneak some Radio Blaster in at the very end, but...
2: Heck yeah.
1: We'll get there if we get there. Word?
2: Word.
1: Word.

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1: Whoa.
0: Whoa.
1: Whoa.
0: Whoa. Anyways, that last one, I did sneak in a Radio Blaster song.
1: Oh, yeah.
0: And it was No Punchbacks.
1: I also just snuck in a song. Guys, we're going to be here for a long time.
0: We're going to be here minutes. So we got to keep it moving. We're going to run a tight ship.
1: Let's do it.
0: As we discussed. First up, we got Drop 19s. Then we got Hum. It's going to be Baby Wonder's Gone. And that's going to be Dreamboat. I know I've already played the first song like 5 times on the radio. I don't care. You won't stop me.
1: No one can stop him.
0: This second song's about my wife.

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1: Hey guys, how's it going?
0: We did it.
1: Welcome back to our radio show.
2: What is going on, guys? Welcome back to another awesome video. Today we're going to be checking out, hold up, wait, okay. Do you think I can get this one take?
1: Yeah, you can do it.
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1: Wow, that was beautiful.
0: No, that was weak. That was
1: no, it was
0: beautiful. We'll try again next time.
1: Yeah, next time we'll try.
0: I'll give you one every hour.
1: Yeah. Guys, we're running a type shit around
0: type
1: here.
0: Shit.
1: So, okay.
0: Ahoy, Captain, tell me.
1: My first two songs for my set are gonna be Come and Change My Body by George Freeman.
0: Okay.
1: Awesome song. And then I can't believe mine is first. I got Perfect.
0: Oh wait, cover. I didn't even think about that.
1: The cover of the Smashing Pumpkins version of that song by Wednesday and MJ Lenderman, which I think is awesome, but the original is also awesome, and you might hear that later. I don't know.
0: No, there's no chance.
1: But yeah, hope you guys enjoy these two songs. I'll be back with three more, actually, just because.
2: Oh, yeah!

0: My goat.
1: Hey guys.
0: Mr. Pausing with Music on Time.
1: Oh yeah.
0: I hope you guys enjoyed call those. Him Mr. Pausing in a efficient and adequate fashion.
1: Yeah, you could call me that. You can call me that if you really
0: I will.
1: Want
0: for
1: to.
0: The rest of the show, you'll be referred to as such only.
1: That seems like a nice and efficient name. Yes. Guys, I got three songs.
0: That's so many.
1: They're all quite dear to my heart. They're probably the same length as two of some of my songs later, so enjoy that.
0: Unlike David's songs, my songs are moose to my heart.
1: Guys.
0: The superior antlered animal of the woods.
1: The first one is Talk by Biba Doobie. I don't know why this came up, but this came up in the studio. This was not on the playlist, but I just told Jude about it, and it kind of made me angry at Biba Doobie, but it's also a great song, so I got to give it its flowers.
0: Next is Talk by Charlie XCX.
1: Guys. Baby, can we talk? And then I have New Friends by Pine Grove. All-time classic. This might be like my top favorite songs. Like top five, maybe. Something like that. I don't know. Maybe I'm talking crazy, but I love this song.
0: Pine Grove,
1: awesome.
0: Don't miss, man. Pine Grove.
1: And then.
0: I miss Pine Grove.
1: Dude, I miss Pine
0: Grove. I miss Pine Grove like I miss Tidal Fight, man.
1: True. Dude, they try to sell me the same merch for both bands.
0: Pine Grove.
1: And then I got R.I.P. to the Empire State Flea Market by Frog on the album Count Bateman. It's awesome. Guys, it's awesome.
0: It's an unknown banger for me, dude.
1: I hope you like it. It's
0: I
1: pretty cool.
0: I expect big things.
1: Guys.
0: The largest.
1: After that, we're going to kick it to Jude's second set. It's going to be awesome. So,
0: yeah.
1: Yeah.

0: but I'm not trying to eat all that pulp.
1: Pulp.
0: Kinda gross. It's a good band. Oh, I should put some pulp in here.
1: What about Slow Pulp, too? Another band.
0: Oh, no, they're not in here. For a second, I thought they were. No, they're not. I put Cocteau Twins in here. Spoiler, spoiler, spoiler.
1: Don't say that.
0: Guys.
1: Slow Pulp is a great band.
0: Great band. You should check them out. We should do... We'll put them in. They'll make it in this
1: We should do Pulp Night.
0: Pulp Night. We can do Pulp Night.
1: Pulp Fiction.
0: Soundtrack. Dude, this is... We're on to something.
1: That's the only thing that there is. But yeah.
0: You know what we're on to? My section, my
1: yeah,
0: songs. Okay,
1: yeah.
0: It's about me.
1: It's just like your biopic.
0: You, girl. Your 16th biopic. Birthday. That's from
1: No.
0: That's from SpongeBob.
1: Yeah,
0: the real ones know. The real ones know. Guys, we got Smashing Pumpkins coming up. We got,
1: oh, yeah.
0: We got Perfect. We got 1979. These are the two, like, cliche TikTok-ass, Instagram-ass fall songs.
1: One of them might sound a little bit like what you heard before.
0: Never, not possible. You know what it might sound like, though?
1: Mm.
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1: Lake Forest, Illinois.
0: That's the one. 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But I desire to hear these songs. What about you?
1: Yeah, me too. Please.
0: Let's do it.

0: Thank you, Billy.
1: Thanks, Billy.
0: Thank Mr. Corgan, everyone at home. He lives in Highland Park.
1: Well, you see, on the song Mayonnaise, the guitar...
0: they're using a Squire Bullet Strat for that recording.
1: Yeah, it was
0: just
1: a little
0: kidding.
1: Messed
0: it was up. actually before the bullet line was invented. It was just a Squire Strat, but it was today now what would be considered the equivalent of a bullet Stratocaster.
1: This is the worst show of all time. All right, what you got next for us, Jude? I'm really excited.
2: We got Pavement. We got Blur. They don't fit together.
1: Two
2: they're
1: things that
2: friends.
1: Are often associated.
2: Yeah. It's because when you run so fast down the pavement,
1: yeah. Once I hit the pavement, man. Once I hit the pavement, man, it is all a blur from there.
2: All I know is I'm gonna play Shady Lane, and then we're gonna play Beetle Bum, and you're gonna like it. You're gonna like it.
1: You have to.

0: Yo.
1: Yo, yo.
0: Gang Bro Dude Squad.
1: Guys.
0: Whoa. That's gender inclusive, by the way. When I say Gang Bro Dude Squad, yeah, that includes all people.
1: That's kind of, the definition of that is up to the eye of the beholder.
0: Yeah. Like, that's a spiritual identity more than anything. If you feel like you're part of the Dude Bro Gang Squad, then you
1: totally
0: are.
1: Totally different. You know? Yeah, absolutely. Guys, we're back to me. And characteristically, this song has nothing to do with any of the songs that are before or anything to do with the theme. But these songs are awesome, so I'm going to play them. And I've been meaning to play them, so I'm going to take my opportunity to do so.
0: Guys, I'm just going to say this on air because I just had like a tragic realization.
1: Oh, no.
0: This, I don't know if you know this. I don't know if you've ever been awake in like the 2 second period. I set one alarm. I'm one of those people. I set one alarm, and if I miss it, I'm not waking up, you know? I like high stakes because it makes you wake up. If I can't snooze it and there's no backup alarm, it's like, you got to get up now. You don't get to choose.
1: True.
0: But my alarm when I wake up is set to a Stone Roses song because I hate the Apple ringtones. They drive me fucking nuts. So I set it to like a most generic, boring song ever.
1: Which one is it?
0: How Do You Sleep from the Stone Roses.
1: Oh, awesome.
0: And I wanted to put Stone Roses on the radio. I thought of it this morning. Because it played a weirdly long time. Usually I pause it like within the first 2 seconds of the intro. But I made it like, I don't know, like 30 seconds into the song this morning. And I heard it and I had a vision. I was like, I gotta play Stone Roses on the radio.
1: You played I Wanna Be Adored before.
0: I think so. I've played something.
1: Or maybe that was me. I don't know. But Stone Roses
0: is Waterfall.
1: Awesome.
0: I know I've played Waterfall.
1: Yeah, you have for sure.
0: I don't know. But it is a shame. Anyways, continue.
1: Guys, I got Having Anxiety is Annoying by Slayer. And then I have Baby Angel by Pretty Fun. And then I'll be back with some more bangers. But yeah, I've liked these over the summer, so yeah.
0: Yeah.

0: Yo, guys.
1: Ew, what is
0: Shut
1: up, guys?
0: The awkwardly long transition there.
1: Oh, yeah, that was awesome. Well, I go straight into the next song, but I'm not, playing the next song.
0: I was not
1: song.
0: In a hurry to get these lights turned on, man.
1: Guys, that's okay.
0: We missed you guys.
1: We all make mistakes. Guys, I got two
0: more
1: songs.
0: Frequent than most people.
1: No, they're not. Don't say that. Guys, I got two more songs. Due to the nature of the genre, these songs are all pretty short, so...
0: That was very official. That scared me for a second.
1: Yeah, I'm an official guy. But anyways, after these new songs, I'm about to kick it back to Jude. Jude's got some more bangers for us.
0: Yeah.
1: But I got Cult by Easy Cody Lee off Stunt and Die 3. And I have Stone in Focus by Lucy Bedrock off the new Project C. Came out last week. It's really cool. I actually really like it. It's actually grown on me more as I've listened to it. But, yeah. Enjoy, guys.
0: Shit.

Is that?

0: Could have with 1 second left, man. Totally missed.
1: Dude, I'm sorry.
0: Totally missed. It's all right, though.
1: Guys, what do we have next, Jude?
0: I'll tell you right after I tell you that we're listening to WMXM 88.9 FM broadcasting live from Lake Forest College in Lake Forest, Illinois. Oh, wait. I messed it up.
1: Dude. That's unacceptable.
0: Pretend you didn't hear that. Pretend you didn't hear that. We're running back.
1: Okay.
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1: Lake Forest, Illinois.
0: That's what I forgot. 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Okay, guys.
1: What do we have, Jude?
0: Oh, shoot. I don't remember. Yo, David, can I kick it?
1: Yes, you can.
0: Can I kick it?
1: Yes, you can.
0: But can I kick it?
1: Yes, you can.
0: Well, I'm gonna play that song first.
1: Awesome.
0: And then I'm gonna play Crazy World from King Ghidorah. And you're gonna enjoy it. You're gonna love it. We're all gonna have a good time. We're gonna get along.
1: Yeah.
0: We're all having fun, right?
1: You have to enjoy it.
0: Guys, please call. Please tell me you're having fun. Right?
1: Dude, come on.
0: Are you guys having
1: fun?
0: Come on.
1: You're
0: please,
1: having fun.
0: Guys, don't lie to me.
1: Or
0: look
1: you
0: at
1: can
0: David.
1: Lie.
0: Look at him crying real tears. We're having fun.
1: He's crying a lot. It's kind of embarrassing.
0: It's really bad. I wish we had a video live stream. I was genuinely about to pull live tears on command there just because I thought it was funny and then I realized no one could see it.
1: Yeah.
0: Whatever. Okay, you're going to listen to Quest. You're going to listen to King Ghidorah. You're going to love it. Bye-bye.

0: Wow.
1: Wow.
0: I love a good extended outro. What do we think, guys?
1: Excellent.
0: Excellent.
1: Excellent.
0: Excellent.
1: doing like a Simpsons thing?
0: I think so.
1: Excellent.
0: Excellent. Montgomery Burns, what's next?
1: Withers. Withers, what are the next tracks? Withers.
0: I wish I could do Marge Simpson. I want to bust out like a full Marge Simpson right now.
1: Yeah, that's something you got to work on for the future, man.
0: Next show, you guys. Next show, it'll be here. But you know what's next song? You're supposed to say what?
1: What?
0: There you go.

0: What?
1: We got Common, then we got Joey Badass, and the songs will be The Light and Righteous Minds. Mm. And you're going to enjoy them.
0: Yes.
1: Yeah? Cool.

Working.

0: to Christ.
1: Ooh.
2: Oh.
1: Ooh, we botched that one.
2: That's just a little sneak peek.
1: Ooh, we botched that one. And by we, I mean me. I got distracted. I was talking
2: it's
1: about
2: okay,
1: I was talking about zagginess.
2: Yeah, we were
1: Should
2: talking
1: we
2: about
1: the people? Guys, in this economy, in this is your elevator pitch. Okay, stick with me. Sit down. Come sit beside me, child.
2: Just have a seat.
1: Imagine you're sitting on my lap right now, and I'm like your grandpa, and I'm in a big rocking chair. Okay, guys. In this economy, in this day and age, it is now fall of the year 26. Everyone's pants are baggy.
2: True.
1: This doesn't matter.
2: No.
1: No one cares how baggy your pants are.
2: It's the status quo.
1: How baggy is your shit? No one give a fuck. You know
2: True.
1: What they? You know what sets you apart?
2: What sets you apart, Jude?
1: Is not the bag of your pant, but rather the depth of sag. Okay. How saggy is your pant? Not
2: Wise
1: how baggy.
2: Words.
1: This is what matters. Okay.
2: Indeed.
1: We need to pivot as a society, as a community. This is a community only for the radio listeners, okay?
2: Yeah.
1: Do not tell your friends about this.
2: Keep this on the low.
1: If you want to be cool, if you want to be sneeze, it requires a little bit of gatekeeping.
2: It does.
1: So
2: yes.
1: You got to uphold your end of the bargain here. We're telling you, but you can't tell anyone else. This is like
2: yes,
1: between
2: absolutely.
1: Us. This is a tight WMXM 88.9 FM broadcasting live from Lake Forest College in Lake Forest, Illinois family, okay?
2: Yeah.
1: Only on WMXM.org can you listen to us.
2: Yeah.
1: Or at 847-735-6038 could you call
2: you
1: us?
2: You could call us there too, yeah.
1: It's only for people like in that scenario.
2: Yeah, those are the people that we're talking about.
1: That's the move though. Don't worry about how baggy your pants are. You can buy skinny jeans. No
2: yes.
1: one cares. But you got to start sagging. And
2: yeah.
1: you got to start sagging like deep, like heavy sag.
2: It's depth that matters.
1: Yeah.
2: Guys, it's back to me. And I got some really cool songs here. That's kind of a random descriptor, but you'll see what I mean. I got Tune In by Tommy Fleece and The Peace by Underscores.
1: Mm.
2: So I'll see you after these two. I got more.
1: Yeah.

0: Ooh, did not miss that one.
1: Wow, guys.
0: Did not
1: guys.
0: Miss that one.
1: Guys, that was awesome. I love that song. I love both of those songs. I found Tommy Fleece on YouTube. I was telling Jude that earlier. He is awesome. He's a multi-talented man. I thought he was super funny on YouTube, and then I found out he has like really cool music too. He has like 3 or 4 albums out, and they're all great. Guys, I don't really know how to tell you the name of the next song.
0: Crying,
1: yeah,
0: big old tears emoticon.
1: It's an emoticon, and yes. That is a yeah. It's an emoticon.
0: Hand but typed it, with love for you.
1: It's yeah. It's like, you know, one of those ones. Guys, I have
0: the next song is called open parentheses capital
1: oh,
0: T
1: no.
0: M dash capital T close parentheses.
1: Just it's by it's by Soupy Club though.
0: It is.
1: That's a band, and it's an awesome band. I hope you really guys really like this song. And after that, I'm going to play a song that I thought was really cool and really unique. This album, if you just want to expand your taste and just kind of see something totally different that you've never heard before.
0: Expand the horizons.
1: Yeah, you got to listen to this album. It's got a really long name, so I'm going to look at it real quick. It's Volcanic Bird Enemy and the Voiced Concern by Lil Ugly Mane.
0: That is the greatest name I've ever heard.
1: Volcanic Bird Enemy. Yeah, you guys don't know about that. But anyways, I'm going to play those 2 songs, and we're going to kick it back to Jude, but I hope you guys enjoy the time I have left with you. Yeah, you do, and so do I. Anyways, yeah, let's hit it.
0: Yeah.
2: Okay, rein it in, rookie.

0: That was perfect.
1: That's my best stop yet, dude.
0: That was perfect. That was excellent.
1: Guys, I'm getting really hot because, hold on, I'm sorry. You gotta stall, do something.
0: Hey guys. So, it's interesting weather out there today, and,
1: I don't know why I didn't just do that like 20 seconds ago. It's really hot
0: in
1: here.
0: Oh, I don't know. Yeah, it is hot in here. I got the straight t-shirt.
1: I've been wearing a long sleeve thermal under a hoodie the whole entire time.
0: Yeah, he's got issues, man.
1: So it's kind of
0: you gotta
1: sweaty.
0: Check that out, with a professional.
1: I just kind of didn't notice. I was hot.
0: It's okay.
1: And then I realized all at once that I was really hot.
0: Dude, I really want to know what song you're gonna play for your next set.
1: Don't worry.
0: Is this your fourth and final set, Jude?
1: Oh, don't remind me about that.
0: Because are we gonna have to say goodbye after you play this and then
1: don't remind me.
0: I play my next one.
1: Don't remind me.
0: Even though the show's
1: that.
0: Already over, technically.
1: Don't remind me. Don't remind me about that one.
0: Oh,
1: that's an actually touchy subject, man.
0: Oh, sorry about that.
1: Just kidding. As far as we know, we've never been told.
0: I
1: want to
0: be evicted at one
1: this.
0: Point.
1: I think it'd be funny. We've never been told that we shouldn't go over.
0: This is actually the one building I've not been evicted
1: from.
0: And
1: it just means that someone's actually manning the station instead of a robot, which I think I think is nice. I think you guys prefer when the radio is
0: us, just
1: a
0: us.
1: Person instead of
0: only
1: a robot.
0: Us.
1: There's enough things in my life that are robots.
0: Yeah.
1: If I get one more stupid automated answering machine, I'm going to like genuinely throw my phone out my window. It drives me beyond bonkers,
0: yeah.
1: Bro.
0: It's really annoying.
1: You know what else drives me bonkers?
0: What?
1: The album Slovakia.
0: I have that on vinyl, bro. Bring your freaking setup.
1: I'm working on it.
0: Buddy.
1: I'm working on it.
0: Yeah, that is an awesome album, guys.
1: I also love Eye Dazzler from Alice's Halo.
0: Oof, yes.
1: Both of which I'm playing songs from right now, back to back.
0: Let's
1: we're going to play When the Sun Hits, then we're going to play Wishes.
0: Let's
1: do it.
0: You're
1: going to like it.

0: Dude, I'm nailing these ones.
1: Dude, you're absolutely nailing these, man.
0: Dude, I'm so excited. These are two really, really good songs.
1: They are really good songs. I'm excited.
0: We got some Lush. I love Lush so much. They can't write a bad song.
1: They can't.
0: Can't do anything.
1: They tried.
0: They.
1: I don't know what that means.
0: Dude, they occupy like the same space in my heart as Paramore. Where
1: wow,
0: I don't
1: yeah.
0: care what they do.
1: Paramore.
0: They can like, they can kill and I will support it. It's like MCR. They can and have killed and I will support it.
1: Right.
0: I will back yeah. anything Lush does. So we're going to play Single Girl, the best Lush song. And then we're going to play Bluebeard from Cocteau Twins, yeah. which is like, I was just telling David, it's like dream pop. The pop is Lush and the dream is
1: yeah.
0: Cocteau Twins.
1: They're still dreaming to this day.
0: Dream pop is a vague genre.
1: Oh, yeah.
0: That people just use to describe things that they don't know what to call.
1: It's awesome.
0: And I support it. I fuck with it. So here's some dream pop.

0: Okay.
1: Oh no.
0: Hello, guys.
1: Oh no.
0: It's the end of G's last set, mates. That means it's going to be my turn. Be in a second.
1: Oh my god.
0: But got any words from our sponsors here first,
1: Jude? Went all the way around the world.
0: Got any words for our sponsors, Jude? We got sponsors today, Jude. What are they, Jude?
1: Sponsors.
0: Yeah, what are they, Jude?
1: Oh my god, wait. Hold on, chat. You've reminded me of something crucial.
0: Yes, Jude. We got sponsors, Jude. What are they, Jude?
1: There's our first spot. These are so boring.
0: Jude, we got sponsors, Jude. You got it. You got to say it.
1: Is there a fun one? Whoa. Let's see this one.
0: That looks fun.
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1: Word.
0: Oh, I love that one, mate.
1: We have not played a single one of those today. They are going to
0: love that one, mate. Love that one. Yeah, that's a good sponsorship, mate.
1: Whatever. You know what?
0: Whatever.
1: You know what?
0: What?
1: You know what?
0: Yeah, let me know.
1: You're listening to WMXM 88.9 FM, broadcasting live from Lake Forest College in Lake Forest, Illinois. 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I forgot the new one. 6038. Did I even say that right?
0: Yes.
1: 847-735-6038. No confusion about it. I'm done.
0: Guys.
1: Good night. I love you all.
0: Don't leave. Guys.
1: Fine.
0: Guys,
1: I'll stay.
0: Guys, I got one more song for you guys. I'm not Australian anymore, but I do have this weird voice. I got The Moon by The Microphones, and I got Where You'll Find Me Now by Neutral Milk Hotel. These bands are really awesome, even though they're kind of ruined by people saying that they like them on the internet. But it's okay, because I like them in real life. See you after these ones. Meow.

0: quite good. And yeah, I like it a lot. I didn't like it when I first heard it. It was very weird. Somehow this only has 27,000 month listeners, but yeah, it's a very cool, like you said, it kind of looks like a WWE poster.
1: It does. It is but awesome.
0: It is far, the sound is far from what the poster looks like. But so I'm going to play Falling from Cloud 9 by Lift to Experience. This is one of the shortest, like most radio friendly songs on this album, but you should totally check it out if you feel like it. And then I'm going to play Cut by Panchico off the album Death Metal. Another awesome song, awesome album. And then that's all there's going to be. There's going to be no other songs.
1: Then we're going to go home. We're going to cry together.
0: And yeah. So please enjoy, guys.
1: Bobby Boris
0: Bobby.

0: Another expert pause, man.
1: Nice work. Dude,
0: feels good.
1: What do you want to say our lovely people? What do you say to them?
0: I want
1: to
0: say thank you.
1: Thank you.
0: I want to say good night. I want to say I love you guys. Your viewership and participation means a lot, man. I really appreciate it.
2: Listeners.
0: Have
2: a good sleep tonight.
0: Who is that?
2: Santa. I'm here early,
0: not
2: dude.
0: Not Bobby?
2: No.
0: Oh, I was really expecting Bobby Boris Pickett to
2: My
0: come
2: legal
0: through.
2: Name is not disclosed.
0: Oh. Who's behind you, Santa?
2: Oh, dear.

0: she was troubled by just one thing. Opened the lid and shook his fist and said, "Whatever happened to my Transylvania twist?"
1: "It's now the mash.
0: It's now the monster mash.
1: The monster mash.
0: And it's a graveyard smash.
1: It's now the mash.
0: It's caught on."

0: watchmen too. When you get to my door, tell them what is said.
1: Then you can mash.
0: Then you can monster mash.
1: The monster mash.
0: And you my graveyard smash.
1: Then you can mash.
0: You'll catch on in a flash.
1: Then you can mash.
0: Then you can monster mash.
2: Mash.

0: See, there's the political aspect, but there's also the social aspect. And
1: we're
0: the personal
1: about
0: aspect.
1: The socioeconomic state of the world right now.
0: Yeah, dude.
1: Yeah. Okay, chat. Dude bros chat. We got Bobby in the stew with us tonight.
0: Yeah. He took Santa out back. Hope he's okay.
1: Yeah.
0: Hope Bobby's okay.
1: I don't know. We got to talk to him. So I think we got to head out for a little bit.
0: Yeah.
1: I got to catch a jolt off his electrode real quick.
0: Oh, God. Yep. Make sure you get tested first, but yeah.
1: I think it's safe. I think the electricity kind of fries it, yeah.
0: Yeah, sanitary
1: it's
0: or whatever. Something.
1: I don't know. But we got stuff to do, in summary.
0: Yeah, basically, yeah. Basically,
1: you guys got stuff to do as well. It's 1 a.m. It's 2 a.m. Ooh, we gotta go.
0: Yeah, guys, it's 1 a.m. It's not 1:50 or anything like that.
1: No, we were finished on time.
0: Yeah, we finished at 1. We just forgot to do the exit, so...
1: Yeah.
0: You know, like, the exiting of the building, we forgot that.
1: So. Yeah. Okay, chat, we love you. We'll miss you. Thank you for watching. Thank you for listening. You know what I mean.
0: Thank you for watching your phone as there's nothing on it.
1: Like,
0: and
1: comment, and subscribe. I'll
0: smash that
1: like
0: button.

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2: As an 18-year-old, I let my mistakes kind of take over my life. 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
3: 10 years later, at age 28, Jackie finished her high school diploma.
2: When I found out that I was pregnant, I know that I had to do something for myself if I wanted to make her a better person and provide a better life for her. 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My support team is amazing. The educational director, my sister, and even my 7-year-old daughter has just been more than the support that I could ask for. I've been given an opportunity, and I'm just thankful for it.
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man. His name was Ross. He ripped his pants running from the cops. He ran so fast he escaped their clutches, but he sprained his leg and wound up on crutches. One day he was insulted by a man named Fred, so he took his crutch and hit him in the back of the head. An ambulance came to rescue Fred.

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So the truth, the cops will never know. Ross laughed out loud till his face turned red. Then he heard that Dan was finally dead. I made up this story and it ain't so nice, but I'm sure it's really happened once or twice.

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It was 2012, but it felt like 2014 then. And I know you still

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Lighting should be dramatic, but not shadowy. Location should be beautiful, but not weird. Clothing should be contemporary, but not punk. Casting should be characterizations, but not to the point.

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0: 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These Pepsi ads. Should not look too urban, too ethnic, too new wave, or too anything. Sound confusing, but I think it's better to know now than to argue on the set about it later.
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Hey, hey, hey, you're listening to That's So Niche with me, Leo. And this is supposed to be a show from 9 to 11, but I think from now on I'm just going to be doing 10 to 11 because I got other things to do and getting up in the morning is kind of hard for me. And I just want to remind you that you are listening to WMXM 88.9 FM broadcasting live from Lake Forest College in Lake Forest, Illinois. 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It's official Fashion Week, or Fashion Month, because there's going to be a bunch of Fashion Weeks throughout the world, and we're going to be talking about the runaways that have already happened, and what's a talk right now. But before that, To the Moon by Paper Lady.

And this was Trophy Wife with Involved. And I just found out about them. It was actually a recommendation by a friend. And I'm in love with them right now. I think the vocalist's vocal cords, or like her vocal range, is crazy. I was definitely singing in the studio. And now, going back to Fashion World, just yesterday, Milan kicked off Fashion Month with the Milan Fashion Week. And there have already been some very interesting runaways. So Diesel announced their... Well, they didn't announce, people already knew. But their head designer is leaving, and it was one heck of a show. Definitely not for... How do I say this? Definitely not to everybody's taste. It had a lot of passionate making out and some pieces that might leave some people slightly disturbed. But I guess that's also the whole point with Diesel. Another thing that has been really fun are videos of one of the shows that Miuccia Prada attended, where one of the Chinese robots was brought in and everybody was clapping, and she just looked very disgusted by the idea of this type of technology in the fashion world. I definitely recommend looking up the video because it's very, very funny. And yeah, the Vogue world welcomes a couturier of well-dressed guests to gaze at the spectacle from the front row. This is what the Vogue website says. And it's beautiful, like the gallery where they do most of the runways. I think it was Bella Hadid who opened it. And she was dressed in this kind of renaissance, like new wave renaissance dress. It was a lot. It was beautiful. There's a lot of interesting things to see. Prada is, this year is all about skirts and a tiny top. I don't know how well that would do in a Chicago winter with the weather, like with the recent weather being cold and getting colder, and me having to think about all the wools I have to take out off my box. But yeah, so now we're gonna listen to another band I just discovered. They're called Feeble Little Horse, and this is Station by them.

talking about Chicago. Well, not Chicago. Talk about fashion weeks. I'm going to talk more specifically about the Chicago Fashion Week, which is coming up in October 8th to the 18th, and it goes on for a whole week, like 10 whole days. And it's the third edition, which I think it's very exciting for, to support a new initiative in the city, and it has a lot of cool events going on. Some of them are repeated, which I think it's great, because, for example, myself, I can't attend all of the days, and there are events that I really want to go to, or at least exhibits that I really want to see, and just being able to do it on different days, I think that's amazing. There's going to be a stylist symposium, there's going to be runaways, they're having beauty trend shows. Like, I think there's so many cool things. Also, the College of DuPage is having a fashion studies exhibit. So these are actually the works of their students. And my feeling about Chicago Fashion Week is that it's all about supporting local creatives. And I'm excited to see what they have. And I will definitely be talking about it. So we have listened to a lot of, not a lot, but quite a few times, Trophy Wife again and Feeble Little Horse. I really liked their music the first time I heard it, so I just decided to put some more of their songs on the playlist. We also listened to Paper Lady again, and while we were just listening to his Lower Town, now we're gonna jump to Jungle, who were actually in Chicago just last week, if I'm not wrong, either last week or a week ago. I was very sad I couldn't go see them, because they're amazing, and I hope you enjoy.

And you were just listening to Always on Your Side by Bonobo and Joy Crooks. I really like Joy Crooks. I think she has a very different style from what's like the average nowadays. And this is it for today. I'm closing up. You were listening to That So Niche at WMXM 88.9 FM, broadcasting live from Lake Forest College, Illinois. 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I hope you have a great day, and I'll see you next week.

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1: Together, let's send a clear message from this hall. The fighting must stop.
2: But I have a big decision to make. Will a deal be made with Iran? Or do I annihilate the Islamic Republic and do it quickly?
0: As United Nations Secretary General Antonio Guterres calls for peace in the Middle East, President Trump uses his UN address to threaten Iran with annihilation. Trump also bragged about seizing Venezuela's oil. We'll speak to the Iranian-American analyst Trita Parsi of the Quincy Institute. Then Senator Bernie Sanders gives a major address at the historic Riverside Church in New York on war oligarchy and the dangers of AI.
3: If the lives of every man, woman, and child are going to be fundamentally changed by this technology, then the people of our country and the people of this world must make the decisions regarding AI, not just a handful of big tech oligarchs.
0: We'll speak also with a Nepali activist taking part in a rally outside the United Nations just weeks after catastrophic flooding left almost 8,000 people dead or missing, the world's latest climate disaster. Plus, 2026 is the deadliest year for measles in the United States since the disease was declared eliminated more than a quarter of a century ago. In Pennsylvania, four people have died of measles over the past month. We'll speak to Dr. Paul Offit with the Children's Hospital of Philadelphia. His recent piece, RFK Jr., Secretary of Measles Land. All that and more coming up. Welcome to Democracy Now!, democracynow.org, The War and Peace Report. I'm Amy Goodman. Speaking at the UN General Assembly in New York Tuesday, President Trump called for the annihilation of Iran. After his threat, Trump told reporters U.S. officials had a very good three-hour meeting with Iranian leaders. Iranian state media confirmed Foreign Minister Abbas Araghchi met with U.S. Special Envoy Steve Witkoff on the sidelines of the UNGA earlier on Tuesday. Ahead of the meeting, Iran again stated its conditions for reopening the Strait of Hormuz, which include immediately lifting the naval blockade, releasing all frozen Iranian assets, and ending the war on all fronts, including Lebanon. This is President Trump speaking at the UN General Assembly Tuesday.
2: But I have a big decision to make. Will a deal be made with Iran that lets them rebuild and create a far greater country than it ever was before? Maybe one of the greatest in the Middle East or even the world? Or do I annihilate the Islamic Republic and do it quickly, never giving them a chance to kill and destroy people and countries again?
0: Fighting in Yemen has reportedly left up to 169 people dead as the Iran-backed Houthis clash with Saudi-supported government troops over key areas along the Red Sea coast, driving thousands from their homes. More than 3,000 people have fled Yemen by boat across the Red Sea to Djibouti, as the fighting has displaced more than 130,000 people this month, according to the UN Refugee Agency. This is a displaced Yemeni woman in Djibouti.
4: 10 years ago, we came here for safety because of the war back home. Thank God we stayed for some years. Peace came to our country and we went back, hoping we would live in peace. But now we have been forced to cross the Red Sea again, so we don't have any peace.
0: Ahead of his trip to the UN General Assembly, Israeli Prime Minister Benjamin Netanyahu posted a video on social media blasting New York City Mayor Zohran Mamdani, who had called for Netanyahu's arrest for war crimes in Gaza.
5: Shame on you, Mr. Mamdani. Shame on you for supporting the Hamas terrorist monsters who butchered our people. Shame on you for inciting riots against New York Jews. I'm coming to the UN. I'm going to tell the truth about our heroic soldiers, and I'm going to tell the truth about you.
0: Mayor Mamdani has not expressed support for Hamas, and while he's repeatedly pledged to enforce a warrant issued by the International Criminal Court to arrest Netanyahu, Mayor Mamdani recently clarified he does not have the authority to do so. This is the mayor responding to Netanyahu's video.
6: What we do know to actually be the truth when it comes to the prime minister is that he is the subject of an International Criminal Court arrest warrant for alleged war crimes and crimes against humanity. And as the prime minister, he is the architect of horrific genocide against Palestinians. And that just a few days ago, his military killed an 11-year-old boy in what is deemed to be a safe zone.
0: The Israeli Prime Minister Netanyahu is expected to address the UN General Assembly on Thursday. Brazil's President Luiz Inácio Lula da Silva used his address at the UN General Assembly to warn against attempts to interfere in Brazil's upcoming elections scheduled for October 4th. According to the polls, Lula's currently in a statistical tie with the right-wing candidate, Senator Flavio Bolsonaro, who is the son of the former right-wing president Jair Bolsonaro. Lula's comments come as the U.S. imposed two new rounds of tariffs on Brazilian goods back in July, exerting economic pressure ahead of elections. This is Lula speaking at the UN General Assembly Tuesday.
7: Democracy is once again under threat. We witness once more foreign interference in electoral processes. The geography proximity to the world's greatest military power is inescapable, especially in the context of renewed hegemonic temptations. Brazil does not fit in anyone's backyard.
0: Republican Senator John Curtis of Utah has called for an investigation into President Trump's son, Donald Trump Jr. The senator wrote a letter to a Senate panel calling for a probe into businesses owned by Don Jr. and payments made by Russian oligarch Umar Kremlev for Donald Trump Jr.'s wedding celebrations in the Bahamas this year. In 2010, Kremlev changed his last name to Kremlev, which means the Kremlin's man. In the letter, Senator Curtis wrote, quote, "These reports raise legitimate questions about foreign access to members of a sitting president's family and whether such relationships can create actual or perceived expectations of favorable treatment. They also may create expectations of a return favor that could even create national security vulnerabilities," unquote. Last week, President Trump told a reporter that Donald Trump Jr. had paid back the Russian oligarch. ProPublica is reporting the FBI had been investigating Maine Republican Senator Susan Collins' role in an alleged bribery scheme, but the investigation abruptly ended after President Trump won re-election. The allegations surround Martin Kao, the former CEO of naval technology manufacturer Navitec, who allegedly donated money to lawmakers in exchange for them funneling defense contracts to his company. ProPublica described Collins as the most important lawmaker who was named in the alleged scheme. ProPublica reports Cal provided a $150,000 contribution to Collins' super PAC through a shell company shortly after meeting with the PAC's top official. Senator Collins chairs the Senate Appropriations Committee and allegedly steered millions in military contracts to Navitec. According to ProPublica, Collins allegedly met with Cao in person and made clear she expected him to pay her back in exchange for the contracts his company was getting. Cao reportedly told the FBI, Collins said in a meeting, quote, "You've seen me deliver," unquote. The Justice Department is backing President Trump's ban on CNN, MS Now, and Politico from the White House. In a court filing, Trump's DOJ called the news outlet's access a privilege, not a right, and cited national security concerns. CNN, MS Now, and Politico have sued the Trump administration, claiming their First Amendment rights have been violated by Trump's ban. A hearing is scheduled for today. A federal judge in Colorado has ordered the Trump administration to return a Honduran immigrant deported to the Central African Republic back to the United States. Brian Omar Sanchez Servillon was deported a month ago as part of President Trump's secretive third country agreements with dozens of nations. Since Trump returned to office, an estimated 25,000 immigrants have been deported to third countries they have no ties to. This comes as ICE has reportedly stopped disclosing the locations of thousands of jailed immigrants who face final orders of removal, making it much harder for attorneys and family members to track them down. In Texas, a federal judge has granted an emergency request to temporarily block the deportation of Wilbur Rafael Garces Perez, who is being held in an ICE jail with a bullet still lodged in his back. The 28-year-old Venezuelan asylum seeker was delivering food for DoorDash on Sunday when he was shot in the torso by an ICE agent. Perez has been transferred between ICE detention and the hospital multiple times and has lost movement on his left side. He was returned to an ICE jail in Pearsall, about 135 miles south of Austin, on Tuesday, according to Perez's lawyer. Texas Congressmembers Greg Kassar and Joaquin Castro are reportedly planning to visit Perez today. A grand jury declined to bring charges in the case of Nolan Wells, an 18-year-old black college athlete whose body was found in July on a barrier island in Mississippi. Wells vanished after taking a boat to the island with a group of white friends over the July 4th holiday. His body was recovered several days later. His family and advocates continue to demand for a full investigation and the release of the state medical examiner's autopsy report. Kristen Clark, general counsel of the NAACP, said in a statement, quote, "The results of the grand jury investigation leave Nolan's family and the public with far more questions than answers. Make no mistake, we'll continue to stand with Nolan's family and use every tool available in the quest to uncover the full truth surrounding his tragic death," Kristen Clark said. At least six major hospitals in the U.S. reached formal agreements with President Trump's Justice Department to stop providing gender-affirming care to transgender youth. That's according to the New York Times, which reports the hospitals include NYU Langone Health in New York, the University of Pittsburgh Medical Center, and Connecticut Children's Hospital. Many of the deals hadn't been made public until now and also include thousands of dollars in payments from the hospitals to the federal government. Raquel Willis, executive director of the Gender Liberation Movement, told the New York Times, quote, "It's devastating to watch one by one healthcare institutions that once cared for trans youth turn their backs on them," unquote. And in labor news, DoorDash has agreed to pay $131.5 million in a historic settlement reached with New York City that will impact more than a quarter of a million workers who were underpaid or not paid by the food delivery app. This is the largest worker settlement in New York City history and the largest settlement involving food delivery workers in the United States. Most of the delivery workers are immigrants. And those are some of the headlines. This is Democracy Now!, democracynow.org, The War and Peace Report. I'm Amy Goodman.
8: And I'm Anjali Kamath. Welcome to all of our listeners and viewers across the country and around the world. At the United Nations General Assembly on Tuesday, Secretary General Antonio Guterres reiterated his call for peace in the Middle East.
9: Across the Middle East, conflicts are cascading. So-called ceasefires have amounted to little more than lesser fires, with civilians continuing to pay the price. Enough is enough. I appeal to the leaders in this chamber to maximize this high-level week for de-escalation and dialogue. And together, let's send a clear message from this hall. The fighting must stop.
0: Shortly after the Secretary General spoke before the United Nations General Assembly, President Trump took to the stage and openly threatened to annihilate Iran.
2: But I have a big decision to make. Will a deal be made with Iran that lets them rebuild and create a far greater country than it ever was before? Maybe one of the greatest in the Middle East or even the world? Or do I annihilate the Islamic Republic and do it quickly, never giving them a chance to kill and destroy people and countries again? Do I drive them into hell with no chance of survival and no hope of future greatness or generations? But I believe we'll make a deal right after the election, because it doesn't make sense for them not to. They're waiting to see how I do in the midterm election. What they don't realize is that I'm not running. I did that already and won in a landslide. We won in a giant landslide, and I'll be here for 2.5 years.
8: Trump's remarks came as U.S. and Iranian officials met privately for 3 hours on the sidelines of the General Assembly. Trump's son-in-law, Jared Kushner, and his Middle East envoy, Steve Witkoff, took part in the talks. Iran's president, Masoud Pezeshkian, told reporters that Iran is wary of further negotiations, having twice been attacked by the U.S. and Israel in the middle of talks. Pezeshkian will be addressing the United Nations today. During his speech on Tuesday, President Trump also boasted about seizing Venezuela's oil after the U.S. attacked Venezuela and abducted President Nicolas Maduro and his wife.
2: We signed the largest oil deal in history, covering 65 billion barrels of oil, which will benefit both Venezuela and the United States enormously and help drive down the cost of energy all over the world. And that is starting to perk right now. It's coming out. The biggest oil companies in the world are going in, and the numbers are absolutely incredible. When you add the United States and Venezuela together, we have more than 60% of the oil in the world. So it's perhaps the biggest deal. It was a war, but it's perhaps the biggest deal ever made. To the victor belong the spoils. You've all heard that.
0: Well, for more on Trump's U.N. speech, we're joined now by Trita Parsi, Executive Vice President of the Quincy Institute for Responsible Statecraft. Trita, welcome to our studio here in New York, your first time here. As you deal with the U.N. General Assembly this week, can you first start off by talking about Trump's threat to annihilate Iran?
10: This is unfortunately the language that Trump keeps on using, I think. In his mind, it gives him the impression or leaves the impression that he's in control of the situation, that he's dictating terms, that he is winning. I don't think that is how it is read by others. I think the Iranians see this, and I think they said so as much, that this is a sign of his desperation, because 7 months into this war, there still is no exit, and Trump is increasingly facing what could end up becoming an endless war. And he has not achieved a single one of his strategic objectives. And the more the situation gets bad, the harsher his rhetoric tends to become. But this is probably a new low in UN history, to actually have a president, a head of state, threaten the annihilation of another regime at the podium in the General Assembly.
8: And Trita, just a few hours after making these comments threatening to annihilate Iran, President Trump also told reporters that his negotiating team had very good three-hour meetings with the Iranian team. What do we know about that meeting? What was discussed?
10: So this is something that the Qataris in particular had worked very, very hard to broker. It was an indirect meeting, so they were not sitting in the same room, even though they had been in the past. So there's a slight return to diplomacy, but it is not at the same level as it was before, in which the two sides were talking directly to each other. But it is nevertheless an important attempt of bringing the two sides back to the table. But it does not appear to have generated any real breakthrough. The two sides are too far away from each other on substantive issues, it appears. Nevertheless, attempts of this kind are very important. They have to be made. You're not going to have a breakthrough unless you try some of these small steps. But I do fear that to a certain extent, this is also in order to give the impression that more is happening diplomatically than it actually is, because of the impact it has on the markets, because of expectations it sets for the midterm elections. But in reality, in terms of substance, I'm not seeing any breakthrough, not quite yet.
8: The Iranian president is expected to address the United Nations General Assembly today. What do you think he's going to be talking about, and what exactly is happening in the Strait of Hormuz?
10: So in the Strait of Hormuz, you do have a situation in which the United States has managed to open up a southern channel in which more oil is flowing now than it did during the MOU, or at least in the early days of the MOU. This, I think, has led to a scenario in which the United States thinks that the tables have been turned, that the pressure is much higher on Iran now than it is on the global economy. To a certain extent, that is true. But here's the problem. It is not a stable situation. If these new sanctions that Trump is pushing for, including this opening in the strait, actually really ends up putting a lot of pressure on the Iranians, what you're most likely to see in that scenario is that the Iranians will counter-escalate. The United States is currently escalating. It is trying to ban all airplanes from landing in Iran, or all Iranian airlines from being able to go to other places. These are clear escalations of added pressure. And if those end up biting, the Iranians will counter-escalate. So we're not in a situation in which the United States is putting added pressure on a country that has run out of options. It's adding pressure on a country that has plenty of escalatory options, and most of those are very dangerous for the region and for the United States itself. And as a result, this trajectory is one of escalation, despite that meeting that took place yesterday.
0: It was quite something to hear President Trump say, essentially, the U.S. has obliterated Iran's military, the Navy. He claimed Operation Midnight Hammer obliterated Iran's nuclear program. So wiping out everything. Yet then why is, well, according to polls in the United States across the political spectrum, people perceive the U.S. is losing against Iran. And what don't we know about the level of devastation of U.S. bases throughout the Middle East right now?
10: I think the American public actually sees reality for what it is. And it is a situation in which the United States, after 7 months of fighting, have not been able to achieve any of its objectives, and even more importantly, finding an exit out of this war. So all of this talk about destroying their Navy, etc., there are tactical operational successes that the United States has had. None of them have translated into a strategic victory. And even this latest maneuver in which the U.S. thinks that he has managed to get an edge over the Iranians in terms of leverage, which to a certain extent may be true, is nevertheless a tactical edge, not a strategic edge. And this constant confusing, deliberate confusing between what is tactical and strategic is what has really characterized how the administration has approached this. Now, when it comes to the U.S. bases, General David Petraeus, former head of the CIA, himself admitted that the Iranians have made a majority of American bases in the region inoperable. The United States is actually not even operating out of a lot of these bases at this point because of the success and effectiveness of the Iranian missiles and the lack of effectiveness of the missile defense. The U.S. is running out of interceptors, etc. So the picture on the ground is dramatically different from what the president is conveying.
11: Trita, Trump claimed in a speech that Iran is watching the midterms very closely. What is Iran's calculation if the Democrats end up winning? And what do you think the Democrats should do on Iran if they do win?
10: I think the Iranians are looking at the midterms, but it's not that decisive moment necessarily that earlier was thought. I think the Iranians are also understanding that if Trump loses in the elections, both the House and the Senate, he will be in a much more desperate situation. He will be facing domestic pressure, perhaps impeachment efforts. And that may very well end up causing him to lash out even more on the foreign policy front. Instead of that constraining him, it actually may further radicalize his policies. So I don't think they're looking at the midterms necessarily as something that is some sort of a decisive blow towards Trump, and as a result, things wind down. Now, I do believe that the Democrats could do far more in terms of putting pressure to stop this war, stop the funding of this war. Now, there's efforts in terms of war powers, etc. Some of them have been successful. But at the end of the day, it's the power of the purse. And also, when the MOU was signed, however imperfect it may have been, I found it tremendously problematic that many of the Democrats were choosing to attack the MOU in a manner that could have led, and eventually did lead, not necessarily because of their attacks to the MOU collapsing. And what did that do? It brought us back into war. So you have to really decide. If you're against this war, you have to support the efforts that end these wars, whether those are perfect or not, and save the political scores later on until we're completely safe, out of the woods, and we don't have a fear of a return to military action.
0: Where does China fit into this picture? A lot is being made of President Trump's meeting with Xi this week in New York. Whether we'll get to hear what they say is another story, because the pool, the media pool, has said they won't operate in solidarity with the networks that have been banned from the White House. CNN is part of the pool, and so they're just saying, we won't record.
10: The meeting tomorrow is going to be very important. The United States is going to try to press the Chinese to go along with extraterritorial sanctions as part of this economic warfare that the administration is now waging and escalating. I find it unlikely.
0: The U.S. almost bombed a Chinese ship, is that right? And then at the last minute, as they were ready to bomb this Chinese ship, saying that they had intelligence that it was bringing weapons or nuclear material to Iran, realized it was based on AI that was false.
10: Exactly. And we've already seen mistakes be committed because of this over-reliance on AI. The AI program that was developed by Palantir is partly responsible for the bombing of the girls' school in Minab that left 150-plus children dead. During the first round of the war back in March, I spoke to a person in Iran who said that it appears that AI has been used for a lot of the targeting decisions. For instance, there was a period in that war in which the United States and Israel was specifically targeting police stations. This was during the phase in which I think the United States and Israel hoped that by destroying the security forces in the city, it would lead to riots and an overthrow of the government. But it also led to them bombing twice a park that is called Park Police. Park Police in Persian. It had nothing to do with the police, but because of the name police is in the name of the park, it was targeted, and it appears to have been yet another one of these examples in which the AI is selecting the targets without any human oversight to just double-check, triple-check if this is valid or not. And you just raised the worst example so far in terms of actually a potential war between U.S. and China. Now, it's interesting. The Chinese at some point may decide that they might want to get in and try to see if they can help bring this war to an end. It's not usually what they want to do. Their instincts are to stay out. But if this situation escalates further to the point in which the Chinese cannot insulate themselves and the global economy from the repercussions, the Chinese calculation may change. And it may also come as a result of the pressure that the U.S. is putting on the Chinese to go along with sanctions that they absolutely do not want to implement.
11: And the significance, Trita, when President Trump was talking about Venezuela, of his comments saying, to the victor belongs the spoils, speaking to the U.N. General Assembly.
10: Yes, it's really important to understand this point here. The entire UN system was built upon the ashes of the world after World War II, and in which it was deemed critical by all of the states that we need to move towards a different type of a system in which warfare should not pay off, in which the victors do not go, the spoils do not go to the victor, because there shouldn't be any benefit in waging wars, particularly wars of aggression and wars of choice. So for him to come with that statement that probably is mainly meant to play well with a specific audience at home, nevertheless sends a strong message to the rest of the world that the United States, at least currently, does not even deem the most basic principles of international law as something that is worthy to uphold.
0: Trita Parsi, Executive Vice President of the Quincy Institute for Responsible Statecraft. Coming up, Senator Bernie Sanders gave a major address this week at the historic Riverside Church in New York on war, oligarchy, and the dangers of AI. Stay with us.

0: Tocando by Helado Tropical, a new collaboration by Helado Negro and Reina Tropical. This is Democracy Now!, democracynow.org, The War and Peace Report. I'm Amy Goodman with Anjali Kamat.
1: As world leaders are gathering in New York this week for the United Nations General Assembly, Senator Bernie Sanders gave a major address in New York on Monday. He spoke at the historic Riverside Church, where Martin Luther King gave his Beyond Vietnam speech on April 4, 1967, exactly 1 year before he was assassinated. In that speech, King spoke against racism, militarism, and materialism.
0: These are some of the excerpts from Senator Bernie Sanders' speech.
2: What Dr. King said was true nearly 60 years ago, and it is even truer today as our country, the United States of America, is now spending over $1 trillion a year on the military, while some 800,000 Americans are homeless, 85 million Americans are uninsured or underinsured, and millions of people cannot afford the basic necessities of life. And this business of spending more and more on the military and turning backs on working families and the poor is not just happening tragically here in the United States. It's happening all over the world, where we are seeing increased military budgets while the needs of people living in desperation are ignored. So not just in the United States, but all over the world, we are moving in the wrong direction, and our job is to turn that around. Instead of producing more bombs and weapons and seeing the military-industrial complex enjoy huge profits, governments throughout the world need to come together to feed the children, take care of the vulnerable, and protect our planet from the ravages of climate change. And that is why we must continue and accelerate our efforts to end Trump's disastrous war in Iran, which is now spreading throughout the region. That is why we must continue to speak out against the extremist government in Israel and the genocide they have committed in Gaza, and why we in the United States must end all military aid to the Netanyahu government. And that is why we must rally and work with grassroots activists in Russia to put an end to Putin's disastrous war in Ukraine, which has led, not widely known, not widely reported, but has led to the deaths of some 500,000 Russian soldiers, as well as mass destruction and loss of life in Ukraine. And that is why we must denounce the United Arab Emirates' continued financial and military support of the RSF as it wages a campaign of genocide and destruction in Sudan's civil war. While the billionaire class and the 1% have never, ever had it so good, over 60% of Americans in the richest country in the history of the world are living paycheck to paycheck. Nearly 800,000 are homeless, and tens of millions struggle to pay for rent or mortgage or keep a roof over their heads. And let us be very clear. The rapid movement to oligarchy and the exponential rise in income and wealth inequality is not just an American phenomenon. It is taking place all over the world, and in my view, is the most important economic reality of our times. In country after country, what we are seeing is working people sick and tired of seeing the very rich get richer while they struggle to put food on the table and pay for basic necessities. But it is not just income and wealth inequality and concentration of ownership that we are seeing today. Literally today, billionaires are determined to own our political system as well. In the United States, as a result of the disastrous Citizens United Supreme Court decision, billionaires and corporations are legally able to spend as much as they want on political campaigns through their super PACs. And that, my friends, is exactly what they are doing right at this moment. In the last election, presidential election, Mr. Musk spent at least $290 million to elect Trump as president, and now he is spending some $200 million more to help Republicans keep control over the Congress. And it's not just Republican billionaires, there are Democratic billionaires who are also playing an important role. As the UN Secretary General reminds us, there's another issue that we must confront. In my view, artificial intelligence, AI, and robotics are the most transformational technologies in the history of humanity. They have the potential to eliminate tens of millions of jobs. They threaten the privacy, AI threatens the privacy of virtually every person in this world through mass surveillance. Every phone call you make, every website you visit, every email that you send, somebody will know it. It is advancing exponentially. In under 4 years, we have gone from an AI that could barely write a coherent tweet to AI systems that have already escaped the control of the companies that built them. Take a deep breath and ask yourself, where will AI be in 2 years, in 4 years, in 10 years? Will human beings be able to control this exploding technology? So let me make a very radical suggestion, and that is, if the lives of every man, woman, and child are going to be fundamentally changed by this technology, then the people of our country and the people of this world must make the decisions regarding AI, not just a handful of big tech oligarchs. And that is why I hope very much that when President Trump and President Xi meet on Thursday, I hope very much that they will sit down and begin the process of negotiating a comprehensive treaty to establish a pause on advanced AI and a ban on AI superintelligence.
0: Vermont's Democratic Socialist Senator Bernie Sanders speaking at Riverside Church in New York on Monday. This is Democracy Now!, democracynow.org. I'm Amy Goodman with Anjali Kamat.
1: While world leaders are meeting inside the United Nations for the General Assembly, it's also Climate Week here in New York. Just outside the UN, members of the Nepali diaspora and frontline communities from the Global South are rallying right now, along with environmental campaigners and others, to highlight the consequences of global inaction on climate change and to demand global emitters take responsibility for the cost of damages and immediately phase out fossil fuels. Last month, 7 billion cubic feet of glacial rock and ice collapsed in the Himalayan mountains and crashed into the river valley below, triggering catastrophic flooding that wiped out entire villages. More than 8,000 people in Nepal and across the border in Tibet are dead or missing. Scientists say climate change contributed to the disaster. Nepal contributes less than 0.1% to global emissions.
0: For more, we go to the rally just outside the United Nations, I believe at Dag Hammarskjöld Plaza, where we're joined by Anisha Buddha, program officer at the National Indigenous Women Forum Nepal, member of the Asia Pacific Network of Environmental Defenders. If you can start off, thanks so much, Anisha, for being with us, by talking about, well, it's been almost a year since Nepali young people protested in Nepal, ushering in a new prime minister, Birendra Shah. Can you talk about the significance of what he is calling for when he talks about climate justice and what Nepal needs right now after the melting of the glacier? There are thousands of glaciers in Nepal, this one resulting in the deaths of what could be up to 8,000 people. Can you hear us, Anisha?
3: Yeah, I can hear you now. So sorry, the connection lost.
0: So if you can tell us why you're out there and the significance of your new prime minister brought in by Gen Z calling for climate justice, what this means.
3: Hi, it's Anisha from Nepal. I'm here in New York for the Climate Week, and we are gathered here outside the UN to call for global solidarity. We are here as the Global South to hold the Global North accountable for their responsibility.

0: fund for loss and damage of $20 million, which is nothing compared to the estimation of around $2 billion that the devastating flood has occurred and done in Nepal. So it's really important for our new prime minister to be here, and also for us indigenous peoples, indigenous organizations, representatives to be here to speak up and to say that we are the victims and we are not here to be quiet, and we are here to demand climate justice and climate reparations, and also to demand just transition.
1: Anisha, Nepal is responsible for less than 0.1% of global emissions. Talk about the impact of climate change on people in Nepal, the disproportionate impact, and especially on indigenous communities.
0: I think the climate change impact disaster each year has been worsening. In 2024, there was a huge flooding that swept away so many households in Roshi, the Roshi River flooding. And now in 2026, it's one of the most devastating floodings that we have seen, with over 8,000 people dead or missing. So it's so, like we said, Nepal contributes to only 0.1% of the global carbon emission, which is almost zero compared to the global north. And which is why it's so important for us to come here and to raise our voices against it, because Nepal, topographically and geographically, it's a mountainous country, which is why it is vulnerable to the glacial outburst. And this is not the last of the glacier outbursts that we will see. And Nepal will keep seeing disasters like this, and the victims that are impacted are indigenous communities. Almost 90% of the victims that were impacted by the flooding on 26th August are Tamang indigenous communities. Our organization, National Indigenous Women Forum, went there. We visited the community. And what we as indigenous organization understand, that it is not just the lives of the people lost, it's not just the houses swept, but it's their culture, tradition, and their very identity that is being lost by the floods, by the climate-induced disasters.
2: Anisha Buddha, we want to thank you for being with us, Program Officer of the National Indigenous Women Forum in Nepal, member of Asia-Pacific Network of Environmental Defenders, one of thousands who are participating this week, also outside the UN General Assembly that leaders are addressing in this climate week. Coming up, 2026 is the deadliest year for measles in the United States. Since the disease was declared eliminated a quarter of a century ago, we'll speak to Dr. Paul Offit with the Children's Hospital of Philadelphia. Four people in the last month in Pennsylvania have died of measles. Stay with us.

0: nos hace pensar.
1: Julieta Venegas in Democracy Now! Studio. This is Democracy Now!, democracynow.org. I'm Amy Goodman with Anjali Kamat.
2: In Pennsylvania, health officials have reported 4 measles deaths just over the last month, making 2026 the deadliest year for measles in the United States since the virus was declared eliminated in 2000. Pennsylvania has not had a measles-related death in at least 35 years. The deaths include an 18-year-old teen and a 40-year-old woman, both of whom were unvaccinated, as well as a 6-week-old baby and a newborn who died shortly after birth. The Pennsylvania Department of Health is reporting 792 measles cases across

0: across 39 counties, but that's believed by experts to be an undercount.
1: On Thursday, Health and Human Services Secretary Robert F. Kennedy Jr. gave the keynote address at a conference organized by the anti-vaccine activist organization Children's Health Defense, which Kennedy led for nearly a decade.
2: Let me be clear. You have a strong and steadfast friend at the White House. We've accomplished in 19 months which things that would have seemed unthinkable 2 years ago.
0: On Friday, President Trump said he would be demanding the drug companies split up vaccines into 5 shots with 6-month intervals and claimed it would reduce the autism rate. He didn't specify which vaccine he was referring to, but the administration has already been seeking to break up the MMR vaccine, that's measles, mumps, and rubella, into 3 separate shots.
1: For more on the measles outbreak and deaths and the government response, we're joined by Dr. Paul Offit, director of the Vaccine Education Center, physician in the Division of Infectious Diseases at Children's Hospital of Philadelphia. Dr. Offit is also co-inventor of the rotavirus vaccine, Rotatec, recommended for universal use in infants by the CDC. His books include Autism's False Prophets, Bad Science, Risky Medicine, and The Search for a Cure, as well as the book Deadly Choices, How the Anti-Vaccine Movement Threatens Us All. He's got a column on Substack. It's Beyond the Noise. One of his recent pieces is headlined RFK Jr., Secretary of Measles Land. Dr. Offit's joining us from Philadelphia. Thank you for being with us. Let's talk about what you call measles land and RFK's responsibility. I mean, the shocking number of deaths in Pennsylvania alone, 4 in the last 30 days, including a teenager. Can you talk about the significance of this? First time in what? Since it's been eradicated in a quarter of a century.
3: That's right. We eradicated measles from this country in the year 2000. Now, in our state alone, we've had 4 deaths just in the last month. Remember that this virus has a mortality rate of 1 in 1,000. So when you see 4 deaths, you can assume that we are vastly underestimating the number of cases. Even though the Department of Health reports roughly 800 cases, I think you can assume it's probably closer to 4,000. I think Robert F. Kennedy Jr., as Secretary of Health and Human Services, is doing everything he can to play this kind of see no evil approach and not let people know what's really happening. If you look on the CDC's website right now, under measles 2006 deaths, it lists 0. So 0 deaths, even though we know that 4 deaths occurred in the state of Pennsylvania. He doesn't want us to know the damage he's done being such a successful anti-vaccine activist over the last 20 years.
0: Dr. Offit, how can that be? How can the CDC not report these deaths?
3: Because I think that RFK Jr. is telling Erica Schwartz, the director of the CDC, not to report them. I think you're just seeing a politicization of the science. I think that he's doing everything he can to decrease surveillance, to decrease monitoring, and to just try and ignore it. He knows that if he's a successful anti-vaccine activist, you're going to see what you're seeing. Not only increase in measles deaths, increase in flu deaths in children, increase in whooping cough deaths in children. He knows that, and he just wants us to be blind to it so he can continue his war against vaccines, which he believes is a war against chronic diseases, even though it's not.
1: Dr. Offit, what about President Trump calling for the breaking up of these vaccines like MMR? What exactly does that mean?
3: I think it's just a lot of hand waving. Both companies that make the combination measles, mumps, rubella vaccine in this country, Merck and GlaxoSmithKline, have issued statements that they have no interest in separating that combination measles, mumps, rubella vaccine into 3 separate vaccines, because that would mean instead of having a 2-dose vaccine at 12 to 15 months of age and then at 4 to 6 years of age, we would have a 6-dose vaccine. So it would spread out and separate those vaccines, making it less likely children would complete the series and therefore more likely the children would be in harm's way. The companies, to their credit, have both said that they have no plans to do that. And I don't think the President of the United States can make them do that.
0: And Dr. Offit, we're entering cold and flu season. Kids are back in school. How does what's happening today compare to the measles outbreak in Philadelphia in 1990-91?
3: Right. So I'm still suffering post-traumatic stress disorder from that outbreak. We had, in a period of only a few months, in 1990, 1991, we had 1,400 cases of measles in our city alone, along with 9 deaths. And I think what worries me the most about what's going on now is, I mean, I'm old enough to have had measles. I'm a child of the 1950s, when there were 3 to 4 million cases of measles a year, 48,000 hospitalizations, and 500 deaths. But that's a winter-spring disease. Now we're heading into winter, where children are now back in school sharing their viruses. And this virus is typically a winter-spring disease. I really fear this is going to get much worse. I just hope that Robert F. Kennedy Jr., as Secretary of Health and Human Services, and Erica Schwartz, the head of the CDC, lets us know what's going on. But more importantly, do what they should be doing, which is get out there every day and bring clinics into those areas that are high risk, meaning low vaccine rates, and do everything you can to prevent what I think is a coming disaster.
1: Speaking of disasters, we're hearing increasingly, like at Eloy Detention Center in Arizona, about a number of people who have measles, maybe up to 8, it may be more. What about measles in confined facilities?
3: Exactly. So I don't think people realize just how contagious this virus is. There's something called a contagiousness index, meaning how many people would you infect during a day, assuming you're contagious and everybody you come in contact with is susceptible. For viruses like influenza or SARS-CoV-2, the cause of COVID, or respiratory syncytial virus, the contagiousness index is 2 to 4. For measles, it's 15 to 18. You don't have to have direct contact with somebody who has measles. You just have to be within their airspace within 2 hours of them being there. If somebody comes into our emergency department with measles and they go back into a treatment room and then they leave that treatment room, no one can walk into that room for 2 hours. That's how contagious this virus is.
0: And how are, you know, to bring it back to Pennsylvania, how are officials in Pennsylvania and Governor Shapiro dealing with this crisis?
3: So Dr. Deborah Bogan is the head of the Department of Health here in the Commonwealth of Pennsylvania. She's doing everything she can with her group to try and identify high-risk areas and to get this vaccine out there, to deal with sort of influencers in the community, to be willing to go into children's homes to vaccinate them, because she sees what this is, which is a growing epidemic, and she's doing everything she can, really without the help, not only without the help of our Secretary of Health and Human Services, but really working against the Secretary of Health and Human Services, says he is the worst possible person to be in that position at this time.
0: And on X, actually, RFK Jr. accused the governor of Pennsylvania, Josh Shapiro, of fabricating the measles deaths. He later seemed to attribute the state's measles outbreak partly to the governor for, quote, refusing to cooperate with the CDC.
3: Right. So I think you can believe pretty much nothing of what this man says. Obviously, those deaths weren't fabricated. The one child who died within a day or so of being born, the mother had measles, the baby had measles, and the baby died of an enlarged spleen, which ruptured, which measles can do. You know that the 6-month-old or the several-month-old child had a severe measles pneumonia. You knew that the 40-year-old had a severe measles pneumonia. You knew that the 18-year-old had something called acute demyelinating encephalomyelitis caused by measles. So you know all that. So the governor is fabricating nothing. It's RFK Jr. who just doesn't want you to know how successful he's been at his anti-vaccine activities.
1: Dr. Offit, before we go, I want to ask you about COVID. I mean, just in my own building, we have people, whole families who are getting COVID. And I wanted to ask you about what we know. Is COVID increasing? And what about the new vaccine?
3: So I think COVID is becoming flu, which is to say, I think you're going to see every year COVID will cause hundreds of thousands of people to be hospitalized and tens of thousands to die, just like influenza does every year. I think that the vaccine, which is trying to keep up with the virus that continues to mutate, is effective at keeping people out of the hospital, effective at keeping them out of the intensive care unit, and effective at keeping them out of the morgue. As it's true, all vaccines like this, which would prevent short incubation period mucosal infections like flu, COVID, RSV. It's not going to be as good at preventing mild disease or moderate disease, but that's not the goal. The goal is to tame the virus so that you're not seriously affected.
1: And can people as easily get the vaccine as during the pandemic? What should parents know in going to their pediatrician?
4: They should be able to. But what RFK Jr. recently did is he said that he's not going to use the Vaccine for Children's program, which pays for about 50% of all vaccines for children who are either uninsured or underinsured. It seems like he's going to hold back on the money for that vaccine, which is just unconscionable. There already are children who are dying of COVID, and he would be willing to do that. I just can't believe we continue to stand back and let this man do what he's doing.
1: What could be done? We have 10 seconds.
4: Well, at some point, it would be nice if people in power stood up for children in this country instead of fearing for their jobs if they contradict President Trump or contradict RFK Jr.
1: Dr. Paul Offit, director of the Vaccine Education Center, physician in the Division of Infectious Diseases at Children's Hospital of Philadelphia, will link to your recent piece, RFK Jr., Secretary of Measles Land. And that does it for our show. I'll be in Westport, Connecticut tonight for the screening of Steal a Story, Please, about Democracy Now! With the director, Tia Lesson. And then we're on to London, Hackney Picture House on Friday, September 25th. On Sunday, we'll be in Lewis. On Monday, we'll be also in London. Check our website. Then to Copenhagen, the Grand Theater, and finally to Berlin, Germany. I'm Amy Goodman with Anjali Kamat. Check our website at democracynow.org.

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1: This tree was never chopped down because this crutch never needed to be carved. Because these legs never grew weak. Because this child never got polio. 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

0: 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I'm your host, Brooke Lando, and you are listening to WMXM 88.9 FM, broadcasting live from Lake Forest College in Lake Forest, Illinois. 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I have got some great music for you today. We are starting with one of my favorite bands of all time, their song Weather Report, the American Analog Set. Next up, we have All of the Time by Acetone, Rhino by Frogert, Wherever We Are, You're There by Godstar Megamax, Idea June by Chanel Beads, July December by Racecourse, The Rot by Dean Blunt, and Reset by Jonah Paz and Adeline Bateman. But first, I gotta give you guys a quick PSA.
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All right, next up, we have got, all right, guys, strap in for this. On My Way by the American Analog Set, 9 minutes, 52 seconds. So if you don't like the American Analog Set, I apologize, but I love them. After that, we've got Naomi by Neutral Milk Hotel, A Window by the Radio Department, Wedding Bell by Beach House, VPN by Lil Ugly Mane, Anemone by the Brian Jonestown Massacre, Are You Real by Tubeway Army, and Duke's Up by Modest Mouse. I hope you enjoy it.

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Next up, we have Canned Oxygen by the Halo Benders, Cranbox by the Gerbils, The Guitar by Olympic Death, Judy Garland by Frog, Blue Collar Love by Starflyer 59, Only by Mori Mori, Crystal by Deer Park, and Sunset by Pretty Sick. I hope you enjoy.

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0: 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Next up, we're starting with It's Too Far by Patch Plus. This is off their most recent album, Series A. And I highly suggest you go listen to it. It's fantastic. After that, we have America's Boy by Broadcast, Counting All the Starfish by Kitty Ray, Time Polish by Love Fear, Sync by Eterna, Four by Dean Blunt and Elias Ronenfelt, Mellotron by Weiland, and Masochism by Kai Voss. First, I need to play some PSAs.
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I am your host, Brooke Lando, and I hope you loved what I played today. Just a reminder, I'm on every Wednesday, 1 to 3 p.m., and I'll see you guys next week. Goodbye.

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You're gonna make me lonesome when you go. 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

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Mine have been like Verlaine's and Rambo, but there's no way I can compare all them scenes to this affair. You're gonna make me lonesome when you go. You're gonna make me wonder what I'm doing, staying far behind without you. You're gonna make me wonder what I'm saying. You're gonna make me give myself a good talking to. I look for you in old Honolulu, San Francisco or Ashtabula. You're gonna have to leave me now, I know. But I see you in the sky above, in the tall grass and the ones I love. You're gonna make me lonesome when you go.

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1: Hey, this is Reba McEntire, and I wanted to talk to you about a serious problem right here in our own backyard. 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
1: My name is Tom Thornton.
2: And my name is Cindy Thornton. 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